0: is the most important thing is to get rid of the Labor government.
1: So if the numbers were the numbers and we had to be in coalition with others, then of course we would be pragmatic. I mean, we have to get rid of these guys. They're terrible.
0: Victorian Labor MPs are going to Premier Jacinta Allen today, asking her to step aside as leader after a meeting last night of factional leaders declared she'd lost the support of caucus. Supporters say she'll refuse as there's no viable alternative candidate. The US ambassador to the UN says there's been a pause in attacks on Iran to allow talks to be held on a diplomatic solution. There have been no major strikes over the past 2 days after almost 2 weeks of tit-for-tat exchanges. Mike Waltz says Donald Trump is giving talks some space.
2: He is a president of peace. He is giving diplomacy a chance. We'll see over the next coming days. But make no mistake, assets, additional military assets, are moving into the region.
0: The main suspect in the attack on a Pride event in Berlin has been shot and killed during a confrontation with police. The 21-year-old German citizen drove a van into a crowd, killing one and leaving at least 29 seriously injured. A Qantas cargo plane will today mark the start of the 24/7 freight operations at the new Western Sydney Airport. Up to 74 commercial flights permitted to land at Sydney Airport during the nighttime curfew will now be forced to operate from the new airport at Badgerys Creek. And the Australian dollar is buying 70.01 US cents. This is Air News. The AFL has locked in State of Origin for the next 3 seasons. WA will face SA next year before the Vics return the following 2 years with one match against each of the two states. The games are to be played in February. There were 2 big-scoring games of NRL to wrap up round 21 yesterday. Terry Daniel has details.
3: The Gold Coast Titans all but consigned the St George Dragons to their first wooden spoon in club history with a 38-18 win at Cogra. St George Illawarra coach Dean Young says it wasn't the performance they wanted.
4: We just weren't there right from the start. We worked really hard all week. We had our kick chase in first 3 plays and first kick chase we didn't kick sprint down there and they poked their nose through on the first 2 tackles. So that showed me straight away our intent wasn't there.
3: Meantime at Brookvale Oval, Cronulla halfback Nico Hines led the Sharks to a 48-12 win over the Manly Sea Eagles. Hines scored 20 points and set up 3 more tries. Terry Daniel, Air Sport.
0: Today, Pogacar has further cemented his legacy as one of cycling's all-time greats. He's won the Tour de France for a record-equalling 5th time. Australia is sitting pretty at the top of the Commonwealth Games medal tally with 39 medals, 17 of them gold, after day 3. England is 2nd with 4 gold and a total of 19 medals. Australian Independent Radio News.
5: Coming up now, Sydney hard rockers Avalanche and Armed to the Teeth. Then coming up soon will be this week's Australian Rock Releases.

Yeah, fabulous remake of Sonny Boy Williams' Checking Up on My Baby from Melbourne blues outfit Phil Coyne and the Wayward Aces. And if you like that, you can catch Phil Coyne and the guys live at the Echuca Winter Blues Festival on the 24th of July. That's this month. And at the festival, a big announcement about their upcoming album. You listen to Greg Haywood and Pry Rock, and it's time now for some new Aussie rock. Five releases, all since the last Prime Rock show. First today, the latest from a band from Sydney, the first release for a new era for Mac the Knife. This is a great new track. Love this one. Take Me to the Meeting.

Ah, yeah, Mac the Knife and Take Me to the Meeting. Next up, a track from Melbourne singer-songwriter Julia Messenger. Now, Julia wrote me this week to let me know of her new songs, and this one just stuck with me, so I had to play it for you. This is And We Danced.

That was Anxiety from Perth-based indie rockers Ellen May. Next up's Old Mervs, also from the West, with their latest single off the upcoming Car Parks album. This is She Said.

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Yeah, the last of this week's new Aussie releases, Home from Melbourne band Chasing Luna. You're not your average indie rock band, formerly known as Waste Man. Well, some great tracks in today's rock and blues releases, and if you like today's new releases, look for these artists in your streams. Take Me to the Meeting from Mac the Knife, And We Danced from Julia Messenger, Anxiety from Ellen May, She Said from the upcoming Car Parks album for Old Mervs, and Home from Chasing Luna. Coming out now, a track from the man himself, the project of Adelaide indie artist Matt Hill. Off the Other People's Driving Habits album, this is Money in the Book.

Yeah, The Mill, the 2025 single from Melbourne powerhouse frontwoman, singer, songwriter, Saint Victoire. Next up's Adelaide band Colourblind with a single they released in 2022. This is Changing Seasons.

That was Straight, a single from 2021 from Melbourne singer-songwriter Aileen O'Halloran. Next up's a solo release for Eskimo Joe frontman Cav Temperley. This one featuring Katie Steele from Little Birdie, Graduation Day from the Machines of Love and Grace album.

0: That was Love Is Not an Option from the debut No Good album for Ellie Mae Barnes.
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0: Thanks, Macca. And to finish up this hour, let's hear from Macca and Midnight Titans with Trailblazer. I'll be back with Prime Rock Classics after the news.

0: I'm Alan Baskin. New polling suggests One Nation is continuing to carve support from the major parties and could even win enough seats to form a minority government. The Demos AU figures suggest if the poll results of 9,000 voters were reflected in an election, the minor party could win between 53 and 66 seats. Head of research George Hassanakos says support is not exclusively in rural and regional electorates.
1: The election is almost 2 years away, but the important thing is there is a bit of talk around that, well, One Nation can't win seats in outer metropolitan Australia, and this poll shows that's wrong.
0: Victorian Premier Jacinta Allen appears to be on the way out, with Ben Carroll reportedly reconsidering his promise not to challenge after the Premier was told she'd lost the support of the Labor caucus. A meeting last night of factional leaders declared the Premier should go. The Deputy Premier has previously declared he would not challenge and would only take the job if approached. State political editor at The Age, Chip LeGrand, says the crisis is coming to a head.
2: So all eyes will be on Ben Carroll, who, according to sources close to him, just spoken to this morning, he is reconsidering his position. So obviously a matter of weeks ago, he ruled himself out. But over the last couple of days, you've had a number of colleagues going to him, urging him to reconsider.
0: A man is due in court today after being shot by police during an incident in far north Queensland. Lachlan Gray with that story.
3: Police allege the 28-year-old was armed with multiple knives and had attempted to break into several homes in Cairns on Saturday afternoon. A standoff with police resulted in officers discharging their firearms after the alleged offender refused to drop his weapons. He was shot twice in the elbow and once in the leg. An innocent 50-year-old female bystander was caught up in the chaos and was also struck. Both were taken to hospital for treatment. It's since been revealed the accused had been discharged from hospital just hours prior to the incident after being detained by paramedics. Lachlan Gray reporting.
0: Human trials on a new drug that could treat almost every person diagnosed with motor neurone disease are set to begin within weeks. Lee Harrison has details.
4: Scientists at the University of London have developed a drug that helps the body to produce a protein that's lacking in almost all cases of MND. The protein is necessary for communication between motor neurone cells and muscles. Researchers have told the Sunday Times the drug isn't a cure, but if proven to work safely, would be the first new treatment in years. Lee Harrison, Air News.
0: A Qantas cargo plane today will be the first commercial aircraft to take off from the new Western Sydney Airport. Freight operations at the new Badgerys Creek precinct will run 24/7. Western Sydney Airport Chief Executive Simon Hickey says the new cargo hub will drastically fast-track freight turnaround times.
5: We can actually facilitate the flow of goods up to Asia more quickly. We've got 24/7 now access in Sydney.
0: This is Air News. Starting with NRL, and Manly is desperately searching for answers on how to save its season after a 48-12 thrashing at the hands of Cronulla. That's now four straight losses for Kieran Foran's side. Zach Lomax has signed with the PNG Chiefs ahead of their entry to the NRL in 2028. In AFL, South Australia will be back in state of origin from next year when they take on Western Australia in February at Optus Stadium. SA will then host bitter rivals Victoria in early 2028. 2029 will see a repeat of this year's matchup with Victoria taking on WA. Tickets have today gone on sale for a three-day American football festival as Melbourne counts down to the NFL's long-awaited game at the MCG. Sarah Patterson reports.
6: Australian gridiron fans are getting ready for a three-day fix of American football as the NFL takes over Melbourne Park this September. In Australia's first ever regular season NFL game, the San Francisco 49ers and Los Angeles Rams will go head-to-head at the MCG on Friday, September 11. Tickets go on sale today for the kickoff festival at Melbourne Park, an immersive US-style football takeover featuring interactive NFL exhibits and flag football clinics.
0: Australia has defeated Canada 14-13 at the Women's Baseball World Cup. Australian Independent Radio News.
7: Next up, to get us into the prime rock classics is the first international hit single for Aussie greats in excess. Don't Change off the Shabu Shaba album from 1982.

As Rosanna, the opening track and the first single from the Toto 4 album from 1982. The song that established Jeff Porcaro, the drummer, with his Rosanna Shuffle drum pattern. You'll listen to Greg Haywood and Prime Rock, and coming up's the debut single from the debut self-titled Garbage album from 1995, written by all members of the band. This is Only Happy When It Rains.

Next up in this week's Pride Rock Classics is Sunny Boys and Alone With You. Released in 1981 as the first single from the debut Sunny Boys album, reaching number 28 on the Aussie charts.

Say You Love Me. That second single, released from the self-titled album from Fleetwood Mac, released in 1976. It was the first album with Stevie Nicks and Lindsey Buckingham. Coming up, my favourite track from the piece of classic blues rock, Grace, from Jeff Buckley. Recognised by both critics and listeners as one of the greatest albums of all time, but only given that accolade many years after its release. From Grace, this is Last Goodbye.

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one thing will make it in this world of air. You got a woman waiting for you there. All you ever gotta do is be a good man one time to one woman.

To wrap up today's Prime Rock Classics is Cry Baby. Some more amazing blues from the 1971 classic Janis Joplin album, Pearl. Coming up now, the ever-confusing song title and band name from the 80s, Australia's Flowers, and the title track from the Flowers' debut Ice House album released in 1980. After its release, the band changed their name to Ice House to save some reprinting and the album became Flowers. But the song still Ice House, and it's always cold inside the Ice House.

Overland from the New Reasons album from 2021, the first new album from Sydney's Spy v Spy in 28 years. And the band still with plenty to say about the plight of Australia's less fortunate population. According to the band, not much has changed in the 28 years. Next up's a track from Powderfinger with their Double Allergic album from 1996, the second single from the album. This is Pick You Up.

It's So Fine from the Electric Light Orchestra album, A New World Record. Now, ELO were known for their experimentation of cutting-edge techniques and instruments during their time. So Fine's the first track to use the then brand new Moog drum synthesizer.

Yeah, brand new crowded house. Different lineup and different sound, but no mistaking the Finn touch in the music and lyrics. Well, that brings us to the end of the show for this week. Thanks once again for your company. I hope you enjoyed the rock from today and hope I managed to find one of your favourites, or even better, found you a new favourite. I'm going to leave you today with one from the 60s, Creedence Clearwater Revival, and their biggie from the Willie and the Poor Boys album from 1969, Down on the Corner. You can catch Prime Rock at 9 every Monday and Thursday morning on your local station, Plenty Valley FM. And I'll be here to keep you company when you next tune in.

0: I'm Alan Baskin. The Emergency Management Minister says the new National Alert System will provide a more reliable way to inform people about urgent situations. A loud siren-like noise will sound at 2 p.m. Australian Eastern Standard Time and will play on any device with a SIM card that is not off or in flight mode. Christy McBain says it will not be reliant on individual phone providers, making it more likely to reach those in need in any given emergency.
1: It's a cell broadcast technology, so it's not reliant on any one telco provider, and it's not subject to network congestion. You just have to be in range of any cellular tower and you will receive a notification to your phone.
0: Victims of domestic violence who have a safe phone are being advised to switch it off an hour before the test and leave it off for 24 hours. Victorian Labor Premier Jacinta Allen seems set to face a leadership challenge from her deputy, Ben Carroll, tomorrow. A group of ministers and MPs has met with Jacinta Allen and urged her to stand down, but she's refused. After that meeting, they met with her deputy and a leadership spiel is now likely at tomorrow's caucus. Jacinta Allen has already taken the extraordinary step of preemptively nominating for the leadership, forcing the party into a protracted ballot that could last weeks. A New South Wales Hunter Valley man has been charged with multiple serious offences, accused of domestic violence and sexual assault. Police have been told a woman was physically and sexually assaulted, including being shot with a gel blaster rifle. Officers also seized multiple childlike sex dolls and weapons, including firearms, crossbows and a sword. The US ambassador to the UN says Donald Trump has temporarily halted attacks on Iran in hopes of returning to the negotiating table. It's the first time in almost 2 weeks that the US and Iran have not exchanged tit-for-tat strikes after both parties signed an interim peace deal last month. Pet owners are being reminded to keep an eye on their animals as bird flu is detected across four Australian states. Australia has now recorded 20 confirmed cases of the infection in seabirds after two more were detected in South Australia. Experts warn the H5N1 can occasionally infect animals, especially cats. RSPCA Pet Insurance Chief Executive Brad Smith says there are signs to look out for.
2: Symptoms such as fever, lethargy, loss of appetite, severe eye or nasal discharges and difficulty with breathing, they're all signs that may show that the animal has been exposed.
0: Australia has among the worst behaved school children in the world. A survey of 37 OECD nations saw us ranked 33rd in the world. Japan had the best behaved classrooms, New Zealand the worst. Edward Schuller at the Teachers Professional Association of Australia says parents need to do more, and it's no surprise.
3: Completely unsurprising, and it's something that we've been talking about at the CPAA for some time. Over 40% of our members, when we surveyed them at the start of the year, said that poor student behaviour is the biggest issue confronting them personally.
0: This is AIR News. The AFL has locked in State of Origin for the next three seasons. WA will face SA next year before the Vics return the following 2 years with one match against each of the two states. The games are to be played in February. Victorian ruckman Max Gorn has backed the plan.
4: As much footy as we can get into the season, the better. And if State of Origin is one of those ways we can get in, then definitely. I thoroughly enjoyed the game at the start of the year. There's been a couple of injuries from it, which are always concerning, and that sort of intensity game in February can be tough.
0: In NRL, West Tigers have held crisis talks with Adam Dewey and his agent Isaac Moses after their star player refused to play in their match against Canberra. Chief Executive Sean Millichamp took no questions after a 20-second update to reporters, stating Dewey will be back at training tomorrow.
5: It was a very positive and productive meeting. Adam will be at training tomorrow, which is a very good sign. And what's really important is that what is said in that room stays in that room. That's important for us as a club. We're all doing what's best for the club.
0: Wrapping up round 21, the Sharks thrashed the Sea Eagles 48-12. The Titans beat the Dragons 38-18. Australia has had a successful day in the pool at the Commonwealth Games. Lani Pallister, Cam McAvoy, Iona Anderson and the men's 4x200-metre relay team have all won gold medals. Australian Independent Radio News.
6: Plenty Valley FM weather. Mostly sunny for the rest of the afternoon, dropping to 10 overnight. Tomorrow, late shower with a top of 16. On Wednesday, showers with a top of 12. It's currently sitting at 13 degrees.
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And yes, welcome to another edition of Extended Play for this week on your local station, 88.6 Plenty Valley FM. And I hope you're having a great start to the week. Now, on today's playlist, I've got a lot of R&B. Specifically, I've been inspired by one singer, and that's Aaliyah. And we'll be highlighting her album One in a Million, which has just turned 30 years since its release back in 1996. So stay tuned as we do a special feature on her glorious album. But before that, I'm going to keep the energy levels up. I've got a new track now. It's from an artist called Katie B. She's from the UK with Jax Jones, and this track was released only a few days ago. It's called Last Day of Summer, and I first heard of Katie B back when I was living in London, and she had a track with Miss Dynamite called Lights On, and I just fell in love with her voice, and so excited to hear this new track. It's great, and yeah, I hope you guys enjoy it, keeping the energy levels up. Just before I put the music on, I'd like to remind you that you can text straight into the studio or even WhatsApp us on 0468277886. So love to hear from you. But for now, let's sit back, relax, and get into this track from Katie B and Jax Jones, Last Day of Summer.

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1: Brent Fires with his track Butterflies, and that was from his 2026 studio album, his third album called Icon. And before that, we heard Artwork Sounds, Coco South Africa, featuring Kabomo North End and Spinworks with their track Colour of You Remix. And that was a soulful South African soulful house track from their album Music and Love 3. And then up the top, we heard KDB and Jack Jones with Last Day of Summer. 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I've got Aaliyah coming up next, so stay with me.
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3: Hi, I'm Estelle. I'm 7 and I'm deaf. I can't really hear myself speak, but Mum says I sound really good.
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0: 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We just heard three tracks from Aaliyah's album One in a Million, which we're highlighting today on the show. It's turned 30 years old this year. Just an amazing album. Now, we just heard Choosy Lover, Old School, New School track, and that was a Isley Brothers classic, a modern twist on their original song. And we also heard Got to Give It Up, and that was also a cover of a Marvin Gaye track, and that featured Slick Rick. And then at the top there, we heard Four Page Letter. I've got more Aaliyah coming right up after this break, so stay with me.
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The historic title track, One in a Million, from Aaliyah's album, released back in 1996. And I've got to be honest with you, before I even planned to even do this tribute for Aaliyah, her song One in a Million was just in my head, I'd say, for a couple of days. It just kept ringing and my soul was telling me you got to do a special on her album. And you can't talk about what the greatest R&B album without talking about this album right here. Now, it was produced with the legendary Timbaland and Missy Elliott, and it was completely new, the sound of the album. Futuristic, percussive, it was minimal, and it still sounds so fresh today, and I couldn't do a special without featuring one of the greatest of R&B albums of all time. Now, she had recorded that at just 17 years old and, of course, gone too soon, but she's gone on to inspire many artists today. And, Aaliyah, hope you enjoyed that run of tracks from her album. Now, coming up right now, I've got a track from an Australian duo, Cairo and Genius, and this track is called Where You Belong.

0: baby.
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0: Hello there, this is Michael Lynch. Well, after experiencing what he says is the worst auction day of his career, a prominent real estate agent believes the nation's property market is in decline. Tom Parnas has worked in the industry for over 30 years, and he says for the first time, he had no one register for six different home auctions. He's told Nine he believes people are too scared to buy or sell in the current environment.
1: They're worried about negative equity. They're worried if they buy now, even though it's good value, it might drop further. And vendors? Well, they don't want to go under the market because they're thinking, I'm not going to get my price. So we've got this gridlock going on.
0: New polling out today suggests that One Nation is continuing to snatch support from the major parties and could even win enough seats to form a potential minority government. The Demos AU figures suggest if the poll results of the 9,000 voters were reflected in an election, the minor party would win between 53 and 66 seats. Head of research George Hazanakos says support for One Nation is not exclusively in rural and regional electorates.
2: The election is almost 2 years away, but the important thing is there is a bit of talk around that, well, One Nation can't win seats in outer metropolitan Australia, and this poll shows that's wrong.
0: Meanwhile, the future for Victoria's Premier Jacinta Allen looks decidedly bleak after a meeting of Labor factional leaders last night agreed that she'd lost caucus support and had to go. A report in Melbourne's Age newspaper says the Premier was informed after the meeting that she should stand aside, but it says the issue is complicated because there's no clear candidate to replace her. However, the report says the leadership issue could come to a head when Parliament returns from the winter break tomorrow. The United States ambassador to the United Nations insists that a pause in strikes against Iran is a deliberate attempt to allow room for diplomacy to take place. After days of tit-for-tat exchanges, there have been no major military strikes over the past few days. Tehran says it stopped retaliatory action in response. The suspect in the attack on a Pride event in Berlin has been shot and killed by police. Officers say they opened fire when the 21-year-old man ran at them with a knife. The German citizen drove a van into a crowd, killing one person and leaving at least 29 others seriously injured. Investigators say he was known to police and had tried to join the Islamic State group. German Chancellor Friedrich Merz is vowing not to allow the poison of terrorism into German society.
3: My thoughts are with the families and the friends. And also, I would wish a speedy recovery to all of the injured.
0: That translation thanks to the BBC. In other news, Queenslanders are being urged to steer clear of dead birds and wildlife, but medical experts insist the risk to humans is low as the state manages its first case of H5 bird flu. The National Roads and Motorists Association is warning drivers of a progressive increase in fuel prices in coming weeks at service stations right across the country. In our finance news, the All Ords is up 75 points this hour, and one Australian dollar is buying 69.95 US cents. This is Air News. Australia has clean swept the medals tally in the men's 50 metres freestyle final at the Commonwealth Games. Cam McAvoy has set a new games record of 20.97 seconds, just shy of his world record, while Flynn Southam and Jamie Jack have taken the silver and the bronze.
4: McAvoy, he does! Southam second, Jack third! Australia sweeps the podium in the 50 freestyle. A games record is under 21 seconds.
0: Iona Edison has claimed the most thrilling of gold medals won by women in the pool. The Aussie star just edged Canada's Kylie Maas by 600th of a second in the women's 100 backstroke final. In netball, the Diamonds have defeated England Roses 66-47 in Glasgow. Australia's Joe Weston has told Seven it was a really good four-quarter performance.
5: We knew it was going to be really tough, especially the first half. I think sometimes games like that take a little while to crack open, but I feel like we had the variation and we have a lot of depth in our squad, so I feel like everyone who was out there did a great job today.
0: After day three of competition, Australia's sitting pretty at the top of the table with 39 medals, 17 of which are gold. In cycling, Tadej Pogačar has won the Tour de France for a record-equalling fifth time. And in motorsport, Lando Norris has won the Formula One Hungarian Grand Prix. Australian Independent Radio News.
6: Lintie Valley FM weather. Mostly sunny for the rest of the afternoon, dropping to 10 overnight. Tomorrow, late shower with a top of 16. On Wednesday, showers with a top of 12. It's currently sitting at 13 degrees.
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6: 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Now, we just heard a run of tracks from Aaliyah. We celebrated her 30th anniversary release of her album One in a Million. And if you missed it, don't fret. 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And I'm carrying the same spirit of cool, effortless R&B that Aaliyah defined with some R&B tracks for the second hour. The next one is from Kehlani with All Me.

Think about something, and I hope I say it right. I've been doing a lot of praying, right, and I asked God to send me a sign. And then I got to think about signs, you know, star signs, all the times. All the times we ask ourselves, are we even compatible? Is this even rational behavior? But I'm out of time. I'll see you later.

0: Australian singer-songwriter Boy Soda featuring Umbro with their track Little Obsession from the debut album Soul Star. Before that, Isaiah Fawes and Sir with Brown Sugar. And exciting news, Isaiah Fawes is releasing his Lover's Paradise Side B album at the end of this month, so that'll be very exciting to listen to. And then before that, Bryson Tiller with Star Signs and Kehlani up the top there with All Me featuring Keisha Cole. Now, if you're loving the vibe today, remember that Plenty Valley FM is a community-powered station. 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

0: We just heard Monica with her track Why I Love You So Much, and that was from her 1995 album Miss Thing. And could you believe she was only 14 or 15 years old when she recorded that track, and it just, her voice was so powerful. And yeah, she's a great artist and went on to release plenty more tracks coming up from that. Before that, we heard Leia with her track Ain't Sad About It, and she's a native from Staten Island, and she's bringing back the old school 90s R&B feel, and that track just brought back many, many vibes from that era. And then before, we heard Sierra with Promise, and that was a platinum-selling R&B slow jam that was her lead single from her sophomore album called Sierra The Evolution, released via LaFace Records, and that was released back in 2006. And then up the top, the ever sultry Giveon with his track Keeper from his second studio album released through Epic Records called Beloved. That's got to be one of my favourite tracks coming off that album. Now to an exciting event happening at Plenty Rangers Arts and Convention Centre. They've got an exciting concert coming up with timeless classics with warmth, precision and energy. Each piece is performed in its full beauty, allowing you to hear the music as it was written and feel its emotional power up close. Whether you're a devoted classical fan or simply love the melodies from film and television, this evening promises to be a captivating celebration of live classical music. For more details, you can head to pracc.com.au. 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I've got a classic coming up from Brandy, the R&B queen. 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

0: just listened to Canadian R&B duo Division featuring Snow Allegro with their track Between Us. Before that, we heard Janae Aiko with the track The Pressure from her 2014 debut studio album Sold Out, and the ever so soulful Janet Jackson before that with her track Again from her multi-platinum 1993 album. And Brandy at the top with I Wanna Be Down, and that was her self titled album Brandy from 1994 and was a debut single, so what a memorable track that was. It's been a pleasure bringing you this week's edition of Extended Play. 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Now I'm going to close out with two legends, Mary J. Blige featuring Nas with their track Love Is All We Need. I'm Ali and I'll catch you next time. Mary,
1: live your life, girl.

0: Hello there, this is Michael Lynch. Most Australians are at this moment receiving a mobile phone alert as part of testing for a new emergency warning system. Jamel Wells reports.
1: The warning system AusAlert will send a message to any device with a SIM card. The technology is to alert Australians about natural disasters and emergencies. The test will be at 2pm in New South Wales, Victoria, Queensland, Tasmania and the ACT. In South Australia, including Broken Hill and the Northern Territory, it's at 1:30 p.m. in Western Australia at midday.
0: A federal Liberal senator has left the door open to joining forces with One Nation, if required, to win the next election. A rise in popularity of One Nation in polling and a fall in coalition support has led to suggestions that the parties could team up to beat Labor. Andrew Bragg says the most important objective is to get rid of the Labor government.
2: So if the numbers were the numbers and we had to be in coalition with others, then of course we would be pragmatic. I mean, we have to get rid of these guys. They're terrible.
0: Victorian Premier Jacinta Allen's leadership is on the line after Labor figures reportedly met last night to discuss her future. Sarah Vedersen reports.
3: 4 months out from the November state election, Labor heavyweights have held crucial talks to discuss whether Jacinta Allen still has the support of the caucus. It's understood they came to the conclusion that she does not. A leadership spill could now be held as early as Tuesday when the Victorian Parliament resumes.
0: A Qantas cargo plane will today become the first commercial aircraft to take off from the new Western Sydney Airport. Freight operations at the new Badgerys Creek precinct will run 24/7. Western Sydney Airport Chief Executive Simon Hickey says the new cargo hub will dramatically fast-track freight turnaround times.
4: We can actually facilitate the flow of goods up to Asia more quickly. We've got 24/7 now access in Sydney.
0: Singapore Airlines, meanwhile, is adding more direct flights to Adelaide. South Australia's Development Minister Chris Picton says this is good news for both travellers and exporters.
5: Singapore Airlines have now reached a record number of flights year-round into South Australia. So from October, they'll now be arriving in Adelaide 12 times every single week year-round, and that's more than any other international airline has ever flown to South Australia.
0: Meanwhile, China Southern Airlines will expand its flight schedule to arrive daily into Adelaide during the peak period of December to March. In other news, a first-of-its-kind medical centre for people with kidney disease is officially open in Sydney. The Prince of Wales Hospital Kidney Care Centre features dialysis, transplant support and a range of other care options in one place. Motorists are being warned to expect a gradual increase in petrol prices from the end of this week, with the fuel excise reduction not expected to be extended by the federal government. ATO data reveals that taxpayers in Melbourne's inner city suburbs hold the state's biggest portion of HEX debt. This is Air News. Well, after round 21 games in the NRL, the Penrith Panthers still head the top six, followed by the Sydney Roosters, New Zealand Warriors, Cronulla Sharks, the Dolphins, and in sixth spot, the South Sydney Rabbitohs. WA is set to host two of the next three AFL State of Origin clashes. The AFL has confirmed the fixtures for the next 3 years, starting with WA hosting South Australia in February. SA will take on Victoria in 2028, and WA will face the Vics in Perth the following year. Former South Australian captain Chris McDermott says it really is great to see Origin footy making a comeback.
6: The AFL owe it to the people to get it back, to make it part of the calendar as often as they can. And well, I understand the talk about the competition now is more important, there's no room for it, but you make room for something that's really special, and I'm just glad to see Western Australia leading the charge to get it back.
0: Australia's had a hugely successful day in the pool at the Commonwealth Games. Lani Pallister, Cam McAvoy, Iona Anderson and the men's 4x200-metre relay team all winning gold medals. Aussie golfer Lucas Herbert has continued his unbelievable form, setting a new record for the lowest score at a LIV golf event. He finished 30 under par to win by 6 shots at the tournament in the UK, helping the Aussie Ripper GC win the team title. Australian Independent Radio News.
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8: Hey there, this is Russell Morris. It must be really difficult to make a career out of music these days. Way back in the 70s and 80s, you could actually go to a radio station, talk to the program manager and say, hey, what do you think? And because we got airplay, we became known, which has the snowball effect. Your record starts to move, and the record really is the spokesman for the band. For young bands these days, they're not getting any airplay, and therefore they're not making a living, and therefore the bands are breaking up before they even begin to start. 50% airplay for Australian product would be fantastic. It would be our culture. We're progressing. Let's try and get that airplay level up to 50%.
9: 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I'm Pete Camilleri, and you're listening to Pete's Voodoo Room on Monday, the 27th of July, 2026. We have a fantastic lineup of tracks ready for you today, split by news break, and at the end of the hour, let's kick off things with our first bracket of songs.

You're locked into Pete's Beauty Room on Plenty Valley FM. That was our first bracket of songs to start the afternoon. We kicked off with Cheek playing Dance, Dance, Dance, followed by David Silverman and Robert Fripp with God's Monkey. After that, we rolled through Donna Summer classic I Feel Love, and we just finished up with that block with Blind Faith by Izzo Vitroy. Let's keep the music going.

You're listening to The Voodoo Room on 88.6 Plenty Valley FM. In that last block, we spun the classic Forget Me Nots by Patrice Rushen, followed by Kid Carole and the Coconuts with Young, Gifted and White. Then we heard Maya Hawthorns with Finally Falling and just closed out that block with Brian Ferry, Don't Stop the Dance. Up next, we've got four more great tracks coming your way.

Wrapping up our first hour here in the Voodoo Room on Plenty Valley FM. That was the last run started by Prince and Stone, followed by the smooth neo-soul sounds of Maxwell, A Session. Then we picked up the energy with Disco Inferno by the Tramps, and we just finished with Naked Eyes playing Promises, Promises. We're heading into the news break now, but keep it locked right here, and I'll see you on the other side of the set.

0: 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I think I got something to say.
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2: Good afternoon, this is Michael Lynch. Phones, smartwatches and other SIM-capable devices have lit up across the country as the federal government tests Australia's new emergency alert system. The 10-second siren is designed to notify Australians about emergencies and disasters, including security threats, biosecurity incidents and natural hazards, including floods and cyclones. Victims of domestic violence who carry a safe phone are advised to keep their device off for at least another 24 hours. The federal opposition leader is again firmly ruling out a formal coalition agreement with One Nation. New Demos polling of 9,000 voters predict that the Pauline Hanson-led party could win as many as 53 to 66 seats. Liberal Andrew Bragg has left the door open for a three-way agreement, saying the important thing is to remove Labor. But Angus Taylor is firm that there will not be a deal with Hanson.
3: There'll be no coalition with One Nation. Our coalition's with the National Party. And that's the coalition that can deliver the strong plan and the strong team to get this country back to where it needs to be, to fix our economy, to protect our way of life.
2: A Victorian magistrate has warned that serious criminal offenders are increasingly being granted bail because of huge court backlogs that are delaying trials. Alan Baskin reports.
4: Magistrate Patrick Southey says court backlogs are inescapable and they mean serious offenders are poised for a better chance at freedom. New government figures indicate more than 28% of county court criminal cases have been waiting more than a year. Greg Barnes from the Australian Lawyers Alliance says there are a number of reasons for the backlog.
5: We're not using innovative forms of justice such as restorative justice to get some cases out of the formal court system. And then, of course, you've got the bail laws, which make it extremely difficult for people to get bail.
4: The magistrate's comments were made during a bail application for rugby star Gary Sullivan, who stands accused of a violent cold case robbery back in the 1990s. Alan Baskin, Air News.
2: Australia is home to among the worst behaved school children in the world. A survey of 37 OECD nations saw us ranked 33rd in the world, but Japan had the best behaved classrooms. The worst behaved children, according to the survey, were those in New Zealand. Edward Schiller at the Teachers Professional Association of Australia says the survey results come as no surprise.
6: Completely unsurprising, and it's something that we've been talking about at the CPAA for some time. Over 40% of our members, when we surveyed them at the start of the year, said that poor student behaviour is the biggest issue confronting them personally.
2: In our world news, the US ambassador to the United Nations says Washington's paused attacks on Iranian military targets to give peace talks a chance to take place. Officials in Tehran say they've halted retaliatory attacks in response to days without a major strike from the United States. Mike Waltz says President Trump wants a diplomatic solution.
7: It's giving diplomacy some space. It's giving diplomacy a little bit of time. Of course, the president tried diplomacy last year. He's tried it this year.
2: And still in the U.S., a shooting in Seattle has left two people dead and at least five others, including a child, injured. The shooting is believed to have happened near a food festival, which attracted tens of thousands of people near the Space Needle. This is Air News. The West Tigers have held crisis talks with Adam Duihi and his agent Isaac Moses after their star player refused to play in their match against Canberra. Chief Executive Sean Mellencamp took no questions following a 20-second update to reporters, saying only that Duihi will be back training tomorrow.
8: It was a very positive and productive meeting. Adam will be at training tomorrow, which is a very good sign. And what's really important is that what is said in that room stays in that room. That's important for us as a club. We're all doing what's best for the club.
2: Brisbane defender Ty Gallop is expected to come under scrutiny today following a shove on Port Adelaide's Mitch Georgiadis after he copped a heavy hit during yesterday's 59-point win against the Power. Fox footy commentator Alistair Lynch described the action as stupid and comes as Georgiadis had just returned from concussion. Tade Pogacar has won the Tour de France for a record-equalling fifth time, the 27-year-old claiming five stages of the race to finish more than 6 minutes clear in front.
9: Yeah, I'm speechless. It's an incredible day, incredible atmosphere, and happy that it's over and that we won for the fifth time.
2: Tour de France winner Tade Pogačar. Australia has defeated Russia in the women's third place playoff at the Water Polo World Cup to win bronze. The men's side went down to Italy to finish fourth. Australian Independent Radio News.
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12: 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I'm Pete Camilleri, and we're driving straight back into the music for the second half. Let's get right into our next bracket of four songs.

You're locked into Pete's Foodie Room on Plenty Valley FM. Kicking off the hour, we just heard the beautiful Long Walk by Jill Scott, followed by Mary J. Blige with Be Happy. After that, it was Pete Yosef with Make It Good, and we just wrapped up that block with Chuck Prophet's Guilty as a Saint. Let's keep the momentum going with the next four.

You're tuned to 88.6 Plenty Valley FM. That was our second block for the hour featuring Jaylene Nagonda with Just As Long As We're Together, followed by the jazz guitar worker Bill Frizzell on 1968. Before that, we heard the legendary John Lee Hooker alongside Carlos Santana with The Healer. And we just closed out that absolute Kiwi classic with Split Ends and Give It A Whirl. Stay with me, and we have one more final bracket to take us home.

What an incredible way to close out the afternoon here on Voodoo Room on 88.6 Plenty Valley FM. In that massive final block, we started with Jimmy Smith alongside Dr. John and Anita James. I just want to make love to you. Then we heard Van Hunt, If I Can Take You Home, followed by Corey Wong and Cody Fry with Golden. We rolled through the legendary Miles Davis playing Mystery, and we just finished the day with Little Feet, Old Man's Boogie. A huge thank you to everyone who's tuning in and keeping me company today. Up next, we have more great community programming heading your way. So stay right where you are. Until next time, I'm Pete Camilleri. Take care and keep it locked to Plenty Valley FM.

0: Good afternoon. This is Michael Lynch. Phones, smartwatches and other SIM-capable devices have lit up across the country as the federal government tests Australia's new emergency alert system. The 10-second siren is designed to notify Australians about emergencies and disasters, including security threats, biosecurity incidents and natural hazards, including floods and cyclones. Victims of domestic violence who carry a safe phone are advised to keep their device off for at least another 24 hours. The federal opposition leader is again firmly ruling out a formal coalition agreement with One Nation. New Demos polling of 9,000 voters predict that the Pauline Hanson-led party could win as many as 53 to 66 seats. Liberal Andrew Bragg has left the door open for a three-way agreement, saying the important thing is to remove Labor. But Angus Taylor is firm that there will not be a deal with Hanson.
1: There'll be no coalition with One Nation. Our coalition's with the National Party. And that's the coalition that can deliver the strong plan and the strong team to get this country back to where it needs to be, to fix our economy, to protect our way of life.
0: A Victorian magistrate has warned that serious criminal offenders are increasingly being granted bail because of huge court backlogs that are delaying trials. Alan Baskin reports.
2: Magistrate Patrick Southey says court backlogs are inescapable and they mean serious offenders are poised for a better chance at freedom. New government figures indicate more than 28% of county court criminal cases have been waiting more than a year. Greg Barnes from the Australian Lawyers Alliance says there are a number of reasons for the backlog.
3: We're not using innovative forms of justice such as restorative justice to get some cases out of the formal court system. And then, of course, you've got the bail laws, which make it extremely difficult for people to get bail.
2: The magistrate's comments were made during a bail application for rugby star Gary Sullivan, who stands accused of a violent cold case robbery back in the 1990s. Alan Baskin, Air News.
0: Australia is home to among the worst behaved school children in the world. A survey of 37 OECD nations saw us ranked 33rd in the world, but Japan had the best behaved classrooms. The worst behaved children, according to the survey, were those in New Zealand. Edward Schiller at the Teachers Professional Association of Australia says the survey results come as no surprise.
4: Completely unsurprising, and it's something that we've been talking about at the CPAA for some time. Over 40% of our members, when we surveyed them at the start of the year, said that poor student behaviour is the biggest issue confronting them personally.
0: In our world news, the US ambassador to the United Nations says Washington's paused attacks on Iranian military targets to give peace talks a chance to take place. Officials in Tehran say they've halted retaliatory attacks in response to days without a major strike from the United States. Mike Waltz says President Trump wants a diplomatic solution.
5: It's giving diplomacy some space. It's giving diplomacy a little bit of time. Of course, the president tried diplomacy last year. He's tried it this year.
0: And still in the U.S., a shooting in Seattle has left two people dead and at least five others, including a child, injured. The shooting is believed to have happened near a food festival, which attracted tens of thousands of people near the Space Needle. This is Air News. The West Tigers have held crisis talks with Adam Duihi and his agent Isaac Moses after their star player refused to play in their match against Canberra. Chief Executive Sean Mellencamp took no questions following a 20-second update to reporters, saying only that Duihi will be back training tomorrow.
6: It was a very positive and productive meeting. Adam will be at training tomorrow, which is a very good sign. And what's really important is that what is said in that room stays in that room. That's important for us as a club. We're all doing what's best for the club.
0: Brisbane defender Ty Gallop is expected to come under scrutiny today following a shove on Port Adelaide's Mitch Georgiadis after he copped a heavy hit during yesterday's 59-point win against the Power. Fox footy commentator Alistair Lynch described the action as stupid and comes as Georgiadis had just returned from concussion. Tadej Pogačar has won the Tour de France for a record-equalling fifth time, the 27-year-old claiming five stages of the race to finish more than 6 minutes clear in front.
7: Yeah, I'm speechless. It's an incredible day, incredible atmosphere, and happy that it's over and that we won for the fifth time.
0: Tour de France winner Tadej Pogačar. Australia has defeated Russia in the women's third-place playoff at the Water Polo World Cup to win bronze. The men's side went down to Italy to finish fourth. Australian Independent Radio News.
8: Lintie Valley FM weather. Hey, and we had a top of 15 degrees in Melbourne today. It's been fairly cloudy all day, hasn't it? 9 overnight before a windy Tuesday with showers and 16. Wednesday, 12 and showers. More showers Thursday and 13. Currently 12.3 in the Mill Park area. But, you know, that wind chill, it's making it feel like 9 degrees.
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8: Oh, yes, it's time for Monday Drive. I almost said Friday Drive there. Hey, it's not D and it's certainly not Kat. It's Greg here in the studio filling in as both of them are not able to make it and present one of their fabulous editions of Monday Drive. I am going to do my best to hold up the standards. It's been a little bit of a while since I've been in the studio. The computer looks different. And we've got a thing called a text line. People can text in. This is 88.6 coming into the 21st century. This is unbelievable. We're going to start with a little bit of a rock track. Kat said to me, just do some rock hits. And Kat, I know you said that, but it's really going to be my radio minestrone this afternoon, but there should be a few rockers there for you. On your local station, 88.6 Plenty Valley FM, let's kick off with They're Out to Get You, Aren't They? It's the Queen of the Stone Age and Paper Mache.

0: guess what? 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

Oh, we do a little bit of shoegazing this afternoon at 4:15 on 88.6 Plenty Valley FM. Slow Dive. English rock band formed in 1989. That was their 2017 single, Star A-Roving. And it kicked off today's edition of Monday Drive on 88.6 with Queens of the Stone Age and Paper Machete. And it's from their In Times New Roman. Would you believe it? Their eighth studio album for Queens of the Stone Age and released way back, well, now, in June 2023. My name's Greg. It's not Dee and it's not Kat. Unfortunately, they're not able to be in the studio today, but they've said they put out the feelers and I answered the call. I said, yeah, I can do a bit of a fill. Haven't been in the studio for a couple of months now. Looks all a little bit different in here. Well, the screen in front of me, you know, there's a text line. There's an SMS number, 0468 277 886. If there's anyone out there that would like to text in, just tell us what you think. I've already got some feedback for you, Peter Camilleri, for the edition before. Good old Spud, who's part of a group that I like to know as the Pylong Punters crew, said that you played some good music and he just hoped that it was going to continue between 4 and 6. So that SMS number again, 0468 277 886. You can remember the 04, can't you? You can remember the 886 at the end because that's our FM number, but it's 0468 277 886. I'm going to play a little bit more music for you now. The Dropkick Murphys are actually touring. And a friend of mine, Pat, I know you may be going to see them in November, the 26th. They're playing at the John Cain Arena. But I am enjoying a TV series right now. It's called The Westies. It's set in 1980s New York, specifically in Hell's Kitchen, which is the west side, mid-Manhattan. And it details the tension that exists between the Italian mafia and the Irish crime gangs. Here's the title track by the Dropkick Murphys. And as I said, playing at John Cain later in the year, this is called Dropped on My Head. You're with Greg. It's Friday on my drive. Hey, Dee, if you're listening, I know I'm expecting your call very soon.

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That was a band called Frankie and the Witch Fingers. And you can tell that I'm just not match fit, just not pushing the buttons at the right time. I'm trying to read the text and everything that's happening. Yes, it's Greg here doing Monday Drive. I used to do Friday Drive for a few years here at Plenty Valley. Having a bit of a rest this year, actually going away tomorrow. But I thought, what better way to sort of kick off my overseas holiday than filling in at 88.6 Plenty Valley FM. So I've just, a couple of texts have come in. The text number here, SMS, is 0468-277-886, Cat. And it's obviously Cat that normally does this said program, Monday Drive. Thank you, Greg VM, for filling in for Monday Drive with Dee and Cat. Looking forward to listening to today's playlist. From Kat, nice to hear your voice. Hope you will return to Friday Drive sometime soon. Thanks, Kat. I know someone is doing Friday Drive and he's doing a sterling job. Someone else is very witty because I kicked off today's show with Queens of the Stone Age and Paper Machete, and I like that 710. They said, didn't Queen of the Stone Age have to hand in their paper machete? Well, way back when that came out, they didn't have to, but I like it. And Harry in Carlton, loving the tunes, Greg. Thanks so much, everyone. You too can join the text line here on Plenty Valley FM and let us know. I'm thinking that very soon that we're going to have a phone call from Dee, the one, the only Dee Sutherland, to talk a little bit of NFL footy. In the meantime, we'll just play a little bit more music, won't we? And the Masters Apprentices, I asked a friend of mine, Greg, to nominate a rock song. And he said, you know what? You can't go past this one. Turn up your radio. And as sometimes the great Eric Norton says, oh no, Mark Turner generally says, turn it up. And I invite you to turn it up for the Masters Apprentices. 28 minutes past 4.

0: Hey, how was the Masters Apprentices there? You're with Greg on Plenty Valley FM 88.6, and all being good, we should have Dee Sutherland on the phone now. Oh, that was Turn Up Your Radio. So I hope you did, as Mark Turner often says, turn up the radio. Dee Sutherland, are you on the air? Oh, no, let's try this. Let's go there. Dee Sutherland, are you on the air? No. I'm going to try it again. Dee? Earth calling D.
1: Greg Wham Bam, thank you, man.
0: He's there. It's all working. It's been a while.
1: It's all working. I've got my guitar close by, but I don't think we've got enough time to play Greg Wham Million Bright Arm.
0: I've got it. I can play it. for historical purposes, that's the only reason we'd play it. D.
1: The river.
0: I commissioned
1: him. Where have you been? You've been
0: overseas or Australia? No, I'm going tomorrow morning, Dee. Tomorrow morning. When I said I'm back, I just meant I'm back just to do one show. But I'm going
1: straight to Las Vegas or Hollywood or something like that?
0: No, nothing like that. I'm going to play old man's hockey, but then me and my first wife are going to travel through Europe for a little while. So it's going to be a lot of fun.
1: As you do.
0: But enough about me. What are we talking about?
1: You should be ringing us back and just giving an update on where you are and what you've been up
0: I could ring for the sports on Saturday morning with Craig because the World Cup hockey is actually on. Just after our tournament finishes, and I could do a little, bit of background about hockey, field hockey. You know, we've just had the Soccer World Cup,
1: or as
0: people call it, the Football World Cup.
1: I used to play hockey at school, but I was about like 4 foot tall, and all the guys used to just hit me with their hockey stick.
0: Hockey. Yeah, look, it's not an easy game to pick up. I'm glad you picked it up when you were younger because we've got a number of players that pick it up in their 30s and 40s. And it's not an easy game to pick up. But
1: I used to play soccer at school, and I actually got picked from the local team. They came down and said, "Can you play with us? We want you in Division One." And I went, "Oh shit!
0: Oh dear! Yeah,
1: I didn't, but I probably should have. I'd probably be a millionaire."
0: Now, where did you play on the hockey field, Dee? Were you a midfielder? You're a forward defender?
1: No, I just used to dodge the sticks.
0: Just dodge the sticks. Well, that's.
1: and the soccer people come close to you and you just fall on the ground and roll over after it doesn't.
0: Oh yeah, well there yeah, that happens of course. That does happen as well. Yeah.
1: Now I'm here to talk about that. People call it the NFL. I call it the NFL.
0: Right. We're talking Northern Football Netball League.
1: Netball League
0: 2026 results. Yes.
1: Yes, there were some good, interesting results. We're not too many to go till we hit the finals. Yeah. Let's kick off with Division 3 first.
0: Right.
1: This result was sort of to be expected. Number one versus Laylaw. Ivanhoe, number one, which is Laylaw,
0: mm-hmm.
1: bottom of the ladder. Laylaw, 4 goals, 3, 27. Ivanhoe, 28-18, 186, 159-point win to them.
0: Oh, my goodness. 159.
1: But Ivanhoe have been like that all year. The rest of the matches weren't so bad. Epping, 13-8-86, 11-point winners over King Lake, 11 goals, 975. Kilmore, 10 goals, 1070. 13-point winners over Old Eltham Collegians, 8 goals, 9.
0: Right.
1: 57. Lorimer. We were second on the ladder. They had a big win over Reservoir, which is a fairly important win. 21-15, 141, 60-point winners over Reservoir, 12 goals, 9 and 81. Mernda, 13 goals, 15, 93, got over Watsonia, 12 goals, 9, 87, 12-point winners. And Heidelberg West had the bye, which that leaves Ivanhoe on top of the ladder, followed by Lorimer, Mernda and Reservoir in the top four.
0: Very close isn't it, Dee? Ivanhoe and Lorimer, both on 56 points, but Ivanhoe got a game in hand.
1: They've got a percentage of 331.
0: 331? Gee,
1: as opposed to Laylaw, which is, I think, that they're on 14%.
0: Well, Lorimer's is 258 also, I'm seeing here on the
1: 258,
0: screen.
1: Exactly right. So they're going pretty good. We've got Watsonia, Heidelberg West, Kilmore, Epping, Old Elfin Collegians, King Lake and Laylaw down the bottom. Next week, August, which is if you haven't got your registration thing done, that's when you can't do it anymore, which I have to. Reservoir versus Heidelberg West. Watsonia's at home to Kilmore. Ivanhoe is at home to Lorimer, so that'll probably be the match. I don't know if it'll be the match of the round, but it's certainly one to watch. Laylor is at home to Moonda. Epping Kinglake at Old Eltham Credigions. They've got all the buys, so they're not doing anything. They're just sleeping in on that Saturday.
2: Right.
1: Moving on to the Division 2. Now, there are a few upset things in this round. Patton Hill's on the bottom of the ladder, and Fitzroy Stars are really up to top.
2: Fitzroy Stars were fifth. Well, with a win, they would have been in the four.
1: They would have. But Patton Hill on the bottom of the ladder got up 11 goals, 15-81. Fitzroy Stars, 9 goals, 17-71. 10-point winners to Patton Hill, so good on the old Redbacks.
2: Yep.
1: McLeod, back in the winners list, 16 goals, 12-108. Defeating Lyle Plenty, 5 goals, 7-37. So they're 71-point winners there, so that was a pretty big win. St Mary's, which are going pretty good, they're on the top of that. First and second with this one. St Mary's, 8 goals, 14-62. Went down by 46 points to Northcote Park, 17 goals, 6-108.
2: Perhaps a prelude to some finals action in a few weeks.
1: Old Paradians were playing South Morang. Old Parade, 11 goals, 10-76. Went down by 10 points to South Morang, who are still going pretty good, 13 goals, 8-86. And Whittlesey, who at the start of the year were deemed to be one of the favourites. Thomastown's on the bottom of the ladder, 10 goals, 12-72. Whittlesey went down by 8 points to Thomastown, 12 goals, 8-80 points. So that's a bit of a surprise there. Not so good for Whittlesey, and probably good for Thomastown.
2: Yeah.
1: Quickly looking at the ladder, Northcote Park atop, St Mary's, South Morang, Old Paradians, followed by Fitzroy Stars, Lower Plenty, McLeod, Whittlesey, Thomastown and Panton Hill down the bottom.
2: So Division 2. So, it's really close getting up to the finals. What are we? We're round 15 next week, so we've only got 4 rounds yet left to go.
1: Yeah, it's getting close to it. Next week, Panton Hill after their winter taking on McLeod at home. Northcote Park is playing the Old Paradians. The Old Paradians are in fourth position, and Northcote Park, although they've lost the last few matches, they could be in trouble against them. We'll see how we go. Fitzroy Stars playing South Morang, two teams which are quite possible they're winning. Thomastown playing St Mary's, and Lower Plenty is playing Whittlesey. Now, I wouldn't count about Whittlesey that they're going to beat Lower Plenty. They're about 3 or 4 spots above them, so who knows what's going to happen with that one.
2: Yep. What have we got last? We've got the Division 1, Melbourne Greyhounds Men's First Division.
1: Yes, exactly right. Now, there's some interesting scores here. Eltham, 10 goals, 5-65, went down by 51 points to Bundoora. Bundoora's looking pretty good at the moment.
2: Yeah, currently, where are they on the ladder? Third or fourth, aren't they?
1: They're fourth. They're in fourth position.
2: Yes.
1: I was thinking, last year we were all thinking that they were relegated because they weren't really going that much chop. But they've lifted up, they've pulled up their socks and they're doing some good things. North Heidelberg, which I thought were going pretty good, 4 goals, 6-30, went down by 83 points to Dymo.
2: Oh, my goodness, yeah.
1: That's a big win to Dymo Creek. 17 goals, 11-113. So Dymo Creek, they lost last week against, I can't remember who it was, but they've come back with Avengers. Heidelberg and Greenji. Greenji were at home to
2: the slime. I know they're called the slime.
1: The green slime.
2: Yeah.
1: The green slime. 9 goals, 10-64. But Heidelberg, 20 goals, 828. A 64-point win to them. So the Heidelberg just seems
2: just rolling on. Is it just inevitable they're going to win again, Heidelberg?
1: I went to the Montmorency match. Montmorency were at home to West Preston Lakeside at 3-quarter time. I said I want Montmorency to get 23 goals at the end of the match.
2: And at that stage,
1: they were 13 goals to 3. But they kicked 23 goals, 18, 156 to West Preston, 3 goals, 5, 23, 133-point winners.
2: So, dear. My son-in-law has a relationship with West Preston, played a lot of footy there himself, played in some grand finals and things. And he's telling me, West Preston, they're going down this year.
1: They're not very positive. When I was talking to the scoreboard at West Preston, he says, mate, we won't make this year. But They had a win last week.
2: Sometimes it can just rejuvenate a club, though, can't it? Go down to a lower division, win some games and just get a little bit more feeling around the club.
1: Well, I thought McLeod and South Morang were two really good teams, but they've gone down and back to second division and McLeod's really, and Whittlesey have just fallen off the heap. So we'll see. see what happens in a few weeks. Banyule were at home to Hurstbridge, 11 goals 10-76 to 10 goals 6-66. So Banyule got the goods with them again by 10 points.
2: Right. So there you, that's it. So the top four in Div 1, we've got Heidelberg Seniors, Diamond Creek, yep, Monty and Bundura.
1: Yes, that's right. Heidelberg 13 wins, 1 loss. Dymo, 9 wins, 4 losses and 1 draw to Montmorency, 8-5-1. Bundura, 8-6, which is in 4th. Now, Greensy is 7-7. Hurstbridge is 7-7. Eltham is 6-8. Banyule, 5-9. North Heidelberg, who I was saying before, I thought they were not a bad team. 5-9, and West Preston, 1 win and 13 losses, which is I think it was last week that they won a match, and it was very surprising.
2: So it's still all to play for. The four is not really set in Div 1 there, is it? Bundura is holding on, perhaps. Well, Greensboro only 1 game behind, and I guess it depends.
1: And that is where we see what happens this week, because Eltham is playing Banyule, Heidelberg is playing Bundura, so chances are Heidelberg will win by 10 goals. Dymo is playing West Preston, so chances are they'll probably win that. Hurstbridge is playing North Heidelberg. Hurstbridge would probably be the better team in that. And last but not least, Greensy is at home to Montmorency. So if Greensboro win it, that could change all sorts of things. So everyone needs to pull up their socks and have their carbohydrates or whatever they have.
2: Well, it's the business end of the season, isn't it?
1: Dave? It's getting there. It certainly is. It's all good. Yeah, and you know, chances are I'm a big Monty supporter, and you don't. We lost the grand final a couple of years ago, but it's the joy you have watching your team throughout the year, and that's you know, and you're getting to know all these people and the community spirit, and so that's what the footy spirit's all about. Just going down and seeing people, and you get make new friends, and yeah, you know, sometimes you have wins, sometimes you have losses, but you know, it's just the fun of going out and doing it.
2: Well, it's the great thing about Australian sport, D, is that we have this club system. You know, if you go play sport in America, basically, if you finish high school or finish university, your organised club sport is over. Here in Australia, you can join a football club, a tennis club, dare I say, even a hockey club at 5 years
1: hockey
2: of age.
1: Club, yeah.
2: Yes, at 5 years of age, and you can still be playing football, cricket, tennis, hockey at 85 years of age. You can be
1: absolutely
2: contributing to the community, to the group that is your sporting group. And as I said, I really celebrate the club system we have here. Doesn't matter what sport you play, just get out and do it.
1: And they say if you get transferred from work to a country town or something like that, you go and join the local football club. Within a couple of weeks, you'll know everybody there, and you'll have mates, and they'll be looking after you.
2: Yep.
1: And it's the community spirit which brings us all together, which is that's what it's all about, really. It's the ladder's important, all that sort of stuff, but it's the community spirit which is the best thing what I like about it.
2: That's right. Now I know you're associated with Montmorency, and there was actually one of my old teachers used to play for Montmorency, and I think I saw him. You guys must have had a grand final reunion or something just recently.
1: We did.
2: Lee Adamson, is he still alive?
1: He is. I actually put a picture of him on my him and I were on Facebook the other day.
2: Yeah, maybe that's where I saw, because he played for Collingwood as well, but he was a commerce teacher. I think it was like accounting or economics or something at Greenwood High School back in the late 70s, early 80s. And a few people here at 88.6 went to Greenwood High. The Silly Sisters went there. Mark Turner went to Greenwood High. There's a few of us that originate.
1: Turn it up. This is Mark Turner.
2: That's it. Just play it loud, okay?
1: Play it loud, man.
2: Yeah. It's much to see Lee still.
1: He was in the club rooms after the match. I don't know how many he's had, but he was in a pretty good mood. Well, a 20-goal win, you've got to be happy about that. But these club rooms are on Saturday night after the match, so
2: good work.
1: Still going strong. I think he might have even been the captain or the coach or something at the last grand final they went, which was back in the day, 79, I think it was.
2: Well, thank you, Dee. Thanks for filling us in on
1: chatting.
2: Yes, it is good chatting. You'll be back on the radio soon, I trust? Or?
1: I will be. And as soon as you get back from your overseas joint, yep. Is that Wednesday spot that's...
2: Oh, okay. Who knows?
1: I'll have to make up a sign Wednesday on my drive.
2: Wednesday. Well, I might play the your little Phil very, very
1: my
2: soon. In fact,
1: that.
2: Why don't I? I've got it somewhere here as a... Because I used to, of course, start it.
1: You played it all the time. It's
2: yeah,
1: great.
2: Yeah.
1: It's good.
2: I might play it right now, Dees. Do you want to introduce Friday okay. on My Drive by good old for Greg Van? What do you call me? Wham Bam, Thank You, Ma'am, or something?
1: Is that David Bowie, Suffragette City? You're a bit of a suffragette, I think, sometimes.
2: Right. Here we go. This is Dees. Thanks so much. I'm going to play a little bit of that, and then we'll get back in. We've got to play some
1: Righty-o.
2: Tarts and then some music. Nice to talk
1: good
2: to you,
1: Dees.
2: Bye now.
1: See ya.

0: 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Oh, yeah.
1: Oh, yeah, yeah, yeah. Thanks so much, D. And we'll get back to some tunes right after this.
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1: Hey, it's 10 minutes to 5. You're at Monday Drive with Greg. And thanks again, Dee, for calling in and just touching base. Hope you're doing well down there at Merboo North. Now, I'm going to change the pace a little bit now. I'm going to play some local music for you. The first line is in this song is, "Finally got the courage to ride the Epping line." The Epping line. Well, it's not really the Epping line anymore, but this is a local musician. Local musicians, Moose and Kaz, and you know what? They're doing their album launch at the end of August, right at the end of August, in fact, August the 30th, at the Wesleyan. It's a winter Sunday afternoon show, and Van Walker will be joining them. So this is Moose and Kaz with Epping Line. The Epping Line. Well, it's not really the Epping Line anymore, but this is a local musician. Local musicians, Moose and Kaz, and you know what? They're doing their album launch at the end of August, right at the end of August, in fact, August the 30th, at the Wesleyan.

0: Moose and Kaz, see him at the Wesleyan, August 30th.
1: 180.
2: Tell him he's dreaming.
3: Who's gonna make your calls? Way lines are down. Who's gonna boil your water when your coffee beans are ground? And who's gonna wash your clothes and hang them on the line? Who's gonna light your cigarettes when your lighter you can't find?

How good is Van Walker, hey? That was the last record store. We've got like a minute and a half to go. Before the news, I might just play this 1.5 minute track by Beefheart and McQuinn. It's called Right On. Hey, and right on to you, Rob from Reza. Glad to hear you're enjoying the music. Nice to hear from you again, mate.

0: Hello, I'm Peter Carey. It's been hit and miss with the federal government's new emergency alert system. The 10-second siren is designed to notify Australians about emergencies and disasters, including security threats, biosecurity incidents, and natural hazards, including floods and cyclones. Callers to Talkback Radio had a mix of messages.
1: I didn't get alert, and I'm working with two other workers, and they've got the same phone and the same company and network, and they got the alert.
2: I got the alert, and I was talking to my mum, and she didn't get the alert at all.
3: Yeah, I was just in the chemist at Phillip Island, and they did a countdown for the alert. There was a dozen people there, and I was the only one that got it.
4: Yeah, I was in Coles with my work phone in one back pocket, my personal phone in my other back pocket. One butt cheek vibrated, but my right butt cheek did not vibrate.
0: The price of wholesale petrol has increased by more than 35 cents per litre across the country since the start of the month. Motorists are preparing for the government's fuel excise discount to end on Monday, adding a further 16 cents to the cost. NRMA spokesperson Peter Currie says the start of August will also bring an additional increase.
5: A cent and a half will also be increased because we know that twice a year every year the excise is adjusted for inflation, and those two dates are set for the same day. So we will see the wholesale price go up again. It will get close to the $2 mark or just over for unleaded and up around the $2.40 mark for diesel.
0: In air health news, patients with serious and complex kidney issues are being promised a first-of-its-kind treatment centre in Sydney. The Prince of Wales Hospital Kidney Care Centre features dialysis, transplant support and a range of other care options in the one place. Health Minister Ryan Park says they want to make it as easy as possible to get the highest level of care.
6: Critically important, and it can often be the difference between life and death, particularly in acute cases. So this is about making sure that we have everything under one roof, but still able to be accessible to people right across New South Wales.
0: New homes have been built in Queensland faster than anywhere else in the country. 50,000 are currently under construction across the state, with the housing pipeline up by more than 25% in just 12 months. Deputy Premier Jared Blay says Queensland is open for business.
7: No matter if you're here in Brisbane or right across in southwest Queensland Tractor, and the Residential Activation Fund is unlocking 24 new homes in southwest Queensland, and 24 new homes in southwest Queensland means just as much as 15,000 new homes to the Mayor of Logan.
0: And it's Donate Life Week. Australians are being urged to sign up to the Organ and Tissue Donor Register. Just over 21% of Queensland's population, around 780,000 people, are currently on the list. Donate Life Chief Executive Lucinda Barry says it's a register of intent and families do have the final call.
8: 8 in 10 families will say yes to donation if they know what you want. So our big call out is for families and people to have that conversation about donation. Let your family know if you want to be a donor and importantly register.
0: This is Air News. The Titans are celebrating back-to-back wins for the first time in 2026 following yesterday's 20-point victory over the Dragons. Coach Josh Hannay says it was well-deserved.
9: You know, I've had some really sort of tight losses this year and probably didn't get a lot of reward at different times. So to see everyone, most importantly the players, get that reward, mate, for the effort that they're putting in and they have all year is really, really good.
0: In the AFL, Brisbane are celebrating 7 straight wins after smashing Port Adelaide by 59 points on Sunday. Zach Bailey, Kai Lohman, Logan Morris and Charlie Cameron each kicked 3 goals apiece. Lions coach Chris Fagan pleased with the spread of scorers.
10: We share the scoring around, which is great. You know, I like to think that we're an equal opportunity offence and therefore hard to stop. We don't rely on any one person, and I thought that was a good example of that today.
0: The MCG will reportedly host 2 AFL games on the same day for the 4th time in the competition's history. The Round 23 doubleheader on Saturday, August 15, will see Essendon host Sydney and Richmond play St Kilda. Meanwhile, St Kilda's forward Max King has had scans this morning under tight hamstring suffered against North Melbourne, and Rowan Marshall has also had a scan on his back. Australian Independent Radio News.
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12: Well, we got all the way up to 15 degrees in Melbourne today. It's been fairly cloudy, hasn't it? It's going to be 9 overnight before a windy Tuesday, showers and 16. Wednesday, more showers, 12. And would you believe Thursday, showers and 13. Currently, it's 11.8 degrees in the Mill Park area, but the wind chill makes it feel a very brisk 9 degrees.
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12: Yes, we're in the second half of Monday Drive, and it's not Dee, it's not Kat, but it's Greg behind the mic. Maybe you're getting mixed up. You think it's Friday. Haven't done Friday for a little while. Darcy, I believe, is doing it now. And I've listened in a couple of times early on, Darcy, but I do other things now, unfortunately, on a Friday. But you're doing a sterling job, as do all the radio announcers here. Volunteers on 88.6 Plenty Valley FM. Now, I was given the brief to do some rock tunes. I've got some more rocky tunes coming up a bit later, Kat, but not too many shows that I do on community radio go without paying some sort of tribute to Chris Wilson. He was just an epic singer, just one of those people that when you know, legend is used too easily, I believe, but you can surely label Chris Wilson as a legend. Comes from one of the great albums, To Hell and Bacharach, 24 hours from Tulsa. Stick around, won't you?
14: Fighting to say that I won't be coming home anymore.

How good. How good is Chris Wilson? Try not to talk over the music, Greg. Monday Drive here on 88.6. Never done a Monday Drive. Did Friday for a few years, 150 or 160 or so episodes. And something new here is text line. You can text in on 0468 277 886 as a number of people have. Thank you so much, Dane. He did text in a fair bit earlier and he said he wanted a little bit more cowbell. How good is that? That video from Saturday Night Live. I want some more cowbell. I might play that a little bit more later. Pat from the Pylong Punters crew was in early and I did play some of his favourite, the good old song by the Dropkick Murphys that I played called Dropped on My Head, right in the early part of the show. Damo from Dymo, you're aboard. Good to see you or hear from you. And my favourite niece, Paula, saying she's liking the rock tunes. And somebody, 221, don't know who you are, just said this new rock guy sounds, and there's four stars. I don't know what that means. Is it like 4X? Is it like a swear word, 221? I'm not sure. It doesn't matter. I'm enjoying myself here. I'm going to go a bit rockier now. Here's a band that is new to me. They might be new to you as well. They're called Shinedown, but geez, they're big and they're coming out to Australia very, very soon. This one's called Monsters. I know some of my grandkids like Monsters. Do they sort of like them? It sort of scares them a bit. But Monsters are apparently real. Let's listen to Shinedown.

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6: Gee, that seemed like a bit of a mixed up app. But, you know, we also have a text line here now. Yes, Plenty Valley FM, da-da-da, has moved into the 21st century. Our SMS number is 0468 277 886, where you can interact with your radio announcers, your favourite and your least favourite, just as a guy called Spud has from Tootgarook. He said he liked the Chris Wilson track, but it's time for me to play something with a heartbeat while he splits wood down in Tootgarook. Now, Tootgarook actually means croaking of frogs, apparently. And Spud, I hope that the hoodoo gurus can help you in Tootgarook because here is a wipeout.

0: Oh dear, how much fun would it be to be in the living end? Because just sitting here listening to their music, and that was a cover of the great Easy Beats classic guitar band, but how much fun would it be? And even this guy wrote in to say...
1: Great song, Gregory!
0: Yes, it was a great song, Gregory. Thanks, Toddy. I enjoyed myself so much. That was guitar band. And my son will tell you a story about the time I used to wake him up when he had to go to school and I was working from home, all sorts of things during the school holidays. I used to enjoy that and I still do. And before I played the good old Living End, we heard the Hoodoo Gurus and Wipeout. What a back-to-back piece of music we had right there. It's Greg here on Monday Drive having a ball. Thank you so much, Dee and Kat, for letting me sit in while you're away. SMS number here. And we've got a few SMSs. Haven't had one for 14 minutes. 0468 277 886. If you like the music, if you don't like the music, I don't care. It doesn't matter. As long as you're involved. Every time I'm on the radio, particularly when I do a fill, I go back to this CD. And this certainly is one of my Desert Island CDs. It would be in the top five. It's by a guy called Cram. It's called Mixtape. And geez, it's a few years old now. We're going back. Oh, my eyesight. I've got to look at it. Early 2000s, I reckon. I'll get back to you on that. But I do like this track. Love the album. It's called Mixtape and it does sound like a mixtape. He plays every piece of music on the whole thing. But something that will get you up and dancing around the kitchen or doing whatever you, wherever you are, just get those feet moving because this is Silk Suits. This is Cram. This is 88.6. This is Greg. This is All Those Things.

Let's go. Let's go from Cram with his silk suits to, and I'll argue this with you, the greatest riff ever written in Australian music. And it was written by a bunch of 16-year-olds, and they were shy, retiring types. They thought they'd name their band God. But, of course, this is a cover, because you, if you've listened to me before on Plenty Valley FM, you do know that I like a good red wine and a good cover. This one is by The Resignators. It's My Pal. You're my best friend, and you don't even like me.

0: Now, surely, surely that has to be the best Australian riff ever.
1: Guess what? I got a fever. And the only prescription is more cowbell.
2: Surely you can't be serious.
0: That's...
3: I am serious. And don't call me Shirley.
0: Oh, I got them round the other way. I just wanted to say surely that was the best riff ever.
2: Surely you can't be serious.
3: I am serious. And don't call me Shirley.
0: I got it to work.
1: Guess what?
0: I got it to work in the end anyway. You're with Greg on Friday. No, it's not Friday. It's Monday. I almost said it after 180 times or so. It's Monday Drive with Greg. It's not D. It's not Cat. And I've been playing some rock tunes. The next one I'm going to play is D Spitz. They're from Austin, Texas. And this is from their 2023 EP, Teeth. I think it says teeth. I can't read my writing. Doesn't matter. They're called D Spitz, and this is Hair of Dog.

0: Hi, I'm Sandy Kay. 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
7: Hey, it's 19 and a half minutes to six. Hope you're enjoying the program. If you're enjoying it half as much as I'm enjoying presenting it, you're going to be doing okay. Hey, a big hello to Ava and to Ari and to Bella, who all texted in, all from the one phone line, because you can text in now. And also, good old Damo from Dymo, when I put the argument that My Pal was one of the best Aussie riffs ever, he's countered with AC/DC Thunderstruck has to be pretty close. Well, it'd be a toss-up. And like, I guess, parts of our anatomy, Damo, everyone's got an opinion. And yep, AC/DC would be in my top five, I reckon. But I still enjoy My Pal every time I listen to it. It's Greg here on Friday Drive. If you want to join the text conversation, 0468 277 886. And I'm going to play a song for you now that I only discovered this week. Now, I collect songs about Melbourne. I do that. But there's, I also collect songs about Greg. Like, there's the famous one by Tism, isn't there? Greg the Stop Sign. This one by Carla Geneve out of WA won a heap of awards. It's called Greg's Discount Chemist. I'm going to play it for you. And then some quality used cars after that. And I have to let you know that there is a little bit of a language warning in the next tune. Not this one, the one after it with quality used cars. Me and Damo drinking down at the Grandview. But let's start with Greg's Discount Chemist.

Oh, it doesn't get much better. I'm coming in here and spending a couple of hours playing you guys a few tunes here on Monday Drive. It's not D, it's not Cat, it's Greg here. Just doing a fill before I jet off. Quality used cars. Me and Damon drinking beers at the Grandview. And they discuss the irony. It's not really a Grandview in Brunswick West, they say. Now, the Grandview Hotel was in Pearson Street. And I happened to live around the corner from there as a kid. It's Greg doing a so-called rock show. That's what Kat said, told me to do. And I spoke to my son, Dane, and he said, well, you've got to play a song called The Rock Show, Dad. And I said, I don't know one. And he said, yes, it's by Blink-182. He told me he got into it back in 2001 when we were living in Canada and him and his mates were 14, 15-year-olds listening to Blink-182.

0: I don't think I've ever played any Blink 182 on the radio, but I was told by Kat, filling in for Monday Drive, I've got to do a rock show, and there was the rock show by Blink 182. Hey, I'm not going to have time to play all of this.
1: Yeah,
0: but
1: yeah.
0: I thought it was funny, wasn't it, when Albanese was asked that question about Kylie. No, Christina's got the body. By good old Nicky Osborne, if he had to choose between the three famous Australian women, between Kylie Minogue, Nicole Kidman or Rhonda Birchmore, what do you think? I guess he's just showing he's a little bit human, isn't he? But is it disrespectful? I don't know. Is it damaging to the dignity of the Prime Minister's office? Perhaps both of those things, but us Aussies, we don't take ourselves too seriously, do we?

Hey, we've only got about 3 minutes to go. Greg has been hosting the last 2 hours of Monday Drive, filling in for Dee and Kat. And it's nearly time for me to say goodbye. Tomorrow I jet off, and I thought there was no better way to end the show than with a cover by the Screaming Jets. It starts a little of leaving on a jet plane, and it gets into jet airliner. Hey, thanks to all the people that have texted in. I won't name you because I'll probably miss one of you, but I've really enjoyed the program. And until next, I'm on the radio. Hey, stay good, have fun, just don't get caught. This has been Greg, and it will be next time you hear me. Over and out.

the Androids. It was a few years ago now. Probably a one-hit wonder. They actually signed this little EP for me. They came out to my school where I was teaching out at St. Helena.

Good evening, everybody. This is Abdul El Saifan from Channel 88.6 FM, and you're now listening to the Palestinian Podcast. For any participations, please contact the following number, 9404-2111. I would like to thank everybody for listening and participating in this program. We hope you enjoy this program as much as we do.

0: Good morning, I'm Lee Harrison. Plans are underway for the construction of Australia's first new oil refinery since the 1960s. Labor will commit $4 million towards a feasibility study looking at constructing a refinery in Western Australia. The government says it would help reduce our reliance on foreign fuel imports, which has been laid bare by the Middle East conflict. Shadow Treasurer Tim Wilson agrees something has to be done.
1: Well, let's wait and see what the details are, but when we were last in government, we stopped the last two refineries from closing. It's been a long time and we've already had multiple reports of oil crises just this year.
0: Jacinta Allen could be staring down her last day as Premier of Victoria as her deputy Ben Carroll prepares to challenge for the state's Labor leadership. Stephanie Wacklewick reports.
2: Jacinta Allen has declared she's not going anywhere, the Premier doubling down, demanding the resignation of six of her MPs who urged her to resign ahead of their caucus meeting as Parliament returns this morning. It comes just weeks after Mr Carroll insisted he had the job he wants, saying his daughter would be proud to know he supported Ms Allen. Under Labor rules, both would have to stand down from their roles and an acting Premier would be appointed. While a vote of all 69 rank-and-file members takes place, that could take up to 28 days unless the Premier stands down, with just 4 months until the state election. Stephanie Wacklewick, State Parliament, Melbourne.
0: The New South Wales opposition leader has described phone taps of a fugitive property developer heard at ICAC as uncomfortable listening. The hearing into allegations around illegal donations and figures in the New South Wales Liberal Party has so far heard claims developer Jean Nassif sought to influence government decisions. Kelly Sloan says she's learning about the revelations at the same time as everyone else.
3: I wish ICAC the very best in rooting out any corruption. At the moment, these are allegations and opening statements. We've got 8 weeks, so we just have to listen to this. But, you know, Ben, my job is not to be distracted by this. It's going to be to get on with the job.
0: While the Great Barrier Reef is not on the latest in danger list of the UNESCO World Heritage Committee, there's pressure on Australia to address climate change and water quality targets. The committee will revisit the decision in 2028. Australian Marine Conservation Society campaigner Tanya Murphy says we need to do more to protect the reef, which is part of our national identity and economy.
4: Also supports around 77,000 jobs and contributes more than $9 billion to Australia's economy every year. And beyond that, coral reefs are the biodiversity equivalents of rainforests in our ocean. So if we lose coral reefs, we're not only losing one of the most important ecosystems on the planet, but also a major provider of jobs.
0: Briefly, in other news, firefighters are working to quell massive wildfires in France and Spain as another heat wave hits Europe. And singer-songwriter Carly Simon has revealed she's been diagnosed with Parkinson's disease. This is Air News. All three of Australia's women's 100-metre sprinters have advanced to the Commonwealth Games semi-finals. Ebony Lane and Georgia Harris just scraped through after recording the 15th and 16th fastest times. Australia's fastest woman, Tori Lewis, smashed her heat, flying through in 11.15 seconds.
5: She gets out okay, alongside of the Afghan as well. And getting out fast there was Dodé. And now Lewis starts to pick up. Dodé going with her, but Lewis, Tori's going to be impressive. It's 11.15, boy.
0: That audio thanks to Channel 7. Collingwood veteran Jack Crisp has praised the growth of his team's young cohort this season. The Pies sit eighth on the ladder thanks to a six-game winning streak. Crisp says the younger players are playing their best footy at the right time of the year.
6: Ed Allen growing so much in front of our eyes, especially in the midfield, playing tagging roles and doing some damage up forward. Charlie West came in as another key forward. All we wanted to do for him was compete, and he did that. He brought the ball to ground and then let our ground level players get to work. And Angus is just, he's just a beast. He always somehow finds a way to win some great contested ball and always finds a goal every game he plays.
0: And the Perth Bears have locked in Broncos Premiership player Tyson Smoothie on a three-year deal. The 27-year-old has played 46 first-grade games for the Melbourne Storm and Brisbane Broncos since being drafted in 2021. He spent the past year with English Super League club Wakefield Trinity. Australian Independent Radio News.

Welcome to a breath of fresh air with Sandy Kane. Cause it's a beautiful day. Mm-hmm.

Hi, good to have your company. If you love classic rock, then you're in for a real treat today. My guest is one of the most distinctive voices in rock history, a singer, bassist, songwriter, and performer whose career has spanned more than five decades. Known to millions as the voice of rock, Glenn Hughes first made his mark with the British band Trapeze before joining the hard rock powerhouse Deep Purple in the early 70s. There, alongside David Coverdale, Glenn helped create classic albums like Burn, Stormbringer, and Come Taste the Band.

0: Hughes' story, however, goes far beyond Deep Purple. From the clubs of England to the world's biggest stages, he's lived a life most musicians could only dream about. He's played with rock royalty, survived some of the toughest challenges imaginable, and emerged with both his voice and his love of music intact. Today, as Glenn prepares to return to Australia with Kings of Chaos, he looks back on the remarkable journey that brought him here. This is Glenn Hughes, in his own words.
1: Well, hi there, Sandy. How are you?
2: I'm very well, Glenn. How are you doing?
1: I'm doing good. I'm very, very busy. A lot of stuff coming up, one of them being Rock the Boat, October 25th.
2: Yeah, you like Australia. You always liked Australia, didn't you?
1: Love Australia. I love it.
2: Hey, Glenn, let's back up a little bit. I want to talk to you about your life and career, which has been really quite extraordinary. It's been quite a journey for you, hasn't it?
1: Yes. Well, it has. As a child, I was, you know, I learned how to read music as a pre-teenager, playing piano and trombone and guitar, and not realizing that I was going to become this rock guy, you know, or back in those days as a child, I just wanted to play music. I didn't think about anything else other than learning how to read and play music and have some fun with my friends. And of course, all throughout my life, I've had these different opportunities come up and I'm still here.
2: You know? You most certainly are. And I dare say almost more popular today than what you were back in your heyday, which is amazing. You would have never thought that 50-something years later, this is where you'd be, I'd imagine, right?
1: It's remarkable. It's just remarkable to see how far most of my friends in my age group have come who are still with us, you know. We're all very, very lucky.
2: Your road's been full of a few potholes along the way. Are you surprised
1: Yes.
2: you're still around to tell the story?
1: Yeah, I mean, for me, a life change in 1991 when I changed everything. Let's just say I may have been overserved at the bar, had too many drinks, what have you, and and I realised that if I didn't stop, I wouldn't be around. So I decided I would completely change everything except the music, of course, and, you know, and I'm still here.

0: Glenn, was the music something that your parents at home in Staffordshire encouraged you to do?
1: They did. My dad's a singer, was a singer. They were both big fans of Frank Sinatra, who, by the way, later on in life, I introduced them to. Can you believe it? I was the only child, by the way, in my family. So I was very encouraged to do what I wanted to do and an artistic kind of young kid. So they gave me the opportunity to play guitar, and I stuck with it, you know.
0: You actually started out in a band called Finders Keepers in the 60s. You were the bassist and the vocalist. When did you first discover that you could sing?
1: I love it when you mention that band. You know, Tanya, at first, with a few of the first bands I was in, I wasn't the lead singer. I was the bass playing supporting singer for about 3 or 4 years until somebody said, wait a minute, we think Glenn may be able to be a lead singer. I went, me? I was like, really? I was basically pushed out front. And that's when Deep Purple found me, and the rest is rock and roll history, you know.
0: Yeah, you did Finders Keepers, as I said, in the 60s. Then you started the British funk rock band Trapeze, again, bassist, and became lead vocalist for them. Between 70 and 72, you released, the first three albums with Trapeze, if I'm not wrong. And you were such a multi-instrumentalist. You worked with them on guitar and piano as well as trombone. You were a valuable member to have.
1: You know, it's... like I said before, Sandy, learning how to play music as a child, I was so in love, and still I am in love with making music and writing music and performing music and singing, of course, you know that. So I'm very, very grateful for the gifts that God has given to me. I'm very, very, very humbled by it.

0: have been one of only few that could actually read music at the time because everybody wanted to be part of a band in those days, but most people were just self-taught and kind of winged it.
1: Well, for me, we had courses at school. Some people, you know, would do mathematics or, you know, whatever. And I chose a course in musicology. That's why I started to learn how to read music. First on the trombone, can you believe it? Then I switched to piano, then I found myself playing guitar, and all those years later, I played bass. So I'm very, very grateful to have had my fingers on many instruments.
0: And which one of those did you enjoy most and were you best at?
1: Well, although, you know, I'm a singing bass player, we all know that, but I love guitar, and I write pretty much everything on guitar, a few things on keyboards, and sometimes on bass guitar, but for me, I've got a guitar in every room in my home. I'm always picking a guitar up and traveling with a guitar. There's always a guitar next to me.
0: Do you still practice a lot today or are you just playing for the joy of it?
1: It just happens like I brush my teeth, take a shower, and then there's a guitar waiting for me. And I just play. I don't possibly need to, but it calls me, you know. I think it's a calling.
0: Something that you're born with?
1: I believe so.

0: I slept with my guitar as a teenager. I slept with it.
1: Did you?
0: I did.
1: You didn't chase the girls. You didn't need to. You had your guitar.
0: Girls wasn't important to me when I was learning how to play instruments. No, that came later.
1: Oh, how cute. You said that you were recruited to join Deep Purple, I think, in 1973. How did that come about?
0: Well, they kept coming to see me in Trapeze in L.A., in New York, and in London. Each of them separately would come to see me, and I was thinking to myself, remember, I was very young, I was thinking, oh, they must be really fans of Trapeze, they must really like the band, and even on the day they were going to ask me to join, I'm going, I don't quite understand why I'm in New York sitting with them in a hotel waiting for something to happen, and when they asked me if I'd like to join, I was kind of, really? Ridiculous to think about it, but yeah, I was gobsmacked.
1: Had they been one of your hero bands till that point?
0: I didn't know too much about that band at that time because my band Trapeze was everything to me. We were working 300 days a year and I had no time for anything other than Trapeze. Of course, when I did learn they were going to invite me to see them play at Madison Square Garden in New York City, I had a feeling something was going on. So I started listening to their albums and getting to know what they were all about.
1: Their music was quite different to the music you were playing with Trapeze, wasn't it?
0: Yeah, I was more into the heavy, funky, groovy R&B flavour, you know.

0: couple was straight down the middle traditional hard rock, which was very popular in 1973.
1: Yes, it most certainly was, as I recall. And you had no trouble making that transition?
0: No, they welcomed me as with arms. They were so kind to me. I moved in with Ian Paice for a while in London. We were very, very close. Even Rishi Blackmore and I were good friends. Can you believe it?
1: So you remained living in London, although they had discovered you first in America.
0: Yeah, I lived. First of all, I was living in the Midlands, in the Birmingham area with my mom and dad. You know. Uh-huh. But touring America all the time. But when they asked me to join, they had no plans on going to America. They wanted to start breaking, first of all, in the UK. So I moved in with Ian, and then we went to Clerwell Castle in the English countryside to write the album called Burn.
1: An amazing album that was.
0: In a 15th century castle.

0: was that writing process like?
1: Check this out, Sandy. We were writing in the dungeon of a castle, a 15th century castle. Can you believe? In the crypt. All the gear was set up in the crypt, and we were scared to go down there after dark, you know. But Blackmore took me down there one night and wanted a seance. Seance? Are you sure? And he didn't take it too well.
0: What do you mean?
1: Well, something started moving on the Ouija board, and, you know, he was very, very unsure about if he could stay in the room, and he quickly left.
0: That sounds really creepy. But why were you in the dungeon anyway? Were the acoustics better down there?
1: The acoustics are fantastic. When we arrived, the crew set us up in the dungeon, whether Rishi decided he wanted to be in the dungeon or not. But in that room we were in, it had the great acoustics. So that's where we made Right Beyond.

0: Was it a collaborative process between each of you?
1: Collaborative. It was like five guys writing like spontaneously. Somebody come up with an idea or a riff or a melody or a drum pattern, and we basically fall into the process of writing.
2: Emergency, police, fire, ambulance.
3: Yeah, I'm just passing through.
2: Police, fire, ambulance.
3: I can see a whole lot of smoke.
2: What town are you calling from?
3: I'm on a mobile phone.
2: I need the town.
3: Yes, there it is. I can see flames. There appears to be a kid or something at the window.
2: It's okay.
3: You guys are better out. This is serious.
2: Hello?
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0: Is it true that you weren't interested in joining Deep Purple until you heard that Paul Rogers might be called in as co-vocalist?
1: Well, Paul's a dear friend of mine and, in my opinion, one of the greatest vocalists ever in history. And I was told at the meeting in New York that, first of all, I was a bit surprised that they wanted me just to play bass until they said, yes, but we're going to invite Paul Rogers to sing. And a little voice in my head said, my friend Paul Rogers. Now, the other side of the brain, wouldn't it be great if I'm playing bass and we could switch some lines out and we could do duets? And I said, if Paul's in, I'm in. So I joined the band basically because Paul was going to join. He was forming Bad Company at that time, Sandy, so it was important. I saw Paul last week. We were talking about it.
0: You still talk about those things?
1: Still talk about those things.
0: Was he sorry that he didn't end up joining Deep Purple?
1: At that time, Sandy, he was privately making a brand-new band called Bad Company in 1973, and he was privately recording music with them when I was actually saying, I'll join if Paul's going to join. Of course, the next week, we heard the news, and I already pretty much signed on the dotted line.

0: you did get David Coverdale later on.
1: Yes, we were looking for someone after Paul couldn't make it. Somebody had the same lower baritone voice. Mine's a higher one, as you know. Looking for somebody had a deeper, darker voice than mine, like Paul. And I think we found the right guy with David.
0: It was unusual at the time to have two singers together, wasn't it?
1: It was. Again, for me, it was important to let them know in a very gracious manner that if I'm going to join, I'm not going to be sort of going, ooh, and ah, you know. I'd like to somehow share some vocals with David and myself. And by the way, we rehearsed them some things at the castle to make sure we were going to be on the right route. And we came up with a couple of songs that were great with two voices. And of course, the rest is history. And David and I were very, very close and still are to this very day.
0: Glenn, how did the success of Deep Purple at that time change your life? Because you've been quite successful with Trapeze, but I imagine you'd seen nothing like the success of Purple.
1: You must remember, Sandy, in 1973, Smoke on the Water was the number one rock song in the world. When you have that kind of weight behind you, the fever is very high. And coming in with David to make Burn and then releasing Burn after Smoke on the Water was, is it going to happen? And of course it did happen. It was a major album globally. So we were off to the races on the private jet everywhere. And, you know, we even came to Australia at some point. But it was very fast, very crazy, a lot of temptation everywhere. Everything was a different world, really.
0: Were you spinning out with it all?
1: A little bit, I must say. It hits you really hard, you know. No one can understand what it's like to be thrust into that kind of fever at the top of the game when you're 21 years old. It's a new experience.

0: you deal with? On one hand, I'd imagine the experience would be fabulous, and on the other hand, it'd be like an out-of-body experience. I mean, I'm talking from my imagination here, obviously, but how did you stay grounded, or did you? How did you handle it? I mean, I know that's when you kind of got involved in a lot of the temptations that were available to you, but were there any strategies to try and keep your feet on the ground?
1: Well, for me, I've always been a very social person as far as being friends with them. I'm an only child, so I like to meet people in my life. I'm a very social person. And back in those days, some of the band were not social, or they were isolators, if you will. I won't say who. And I found myself needing company to, you know, talk to people and have fun with. And for me, I couldn't live in this glass bubble. When things are so big and out of control, you have to be very careful that you don't slip into the isolating period, and I didn't do that.
0: Why isolating, though, just in order to remain inside that bubble and not to puncture a hole in it? Was that the reason behind that?
1: No, I mean, for me, that I just couldn't... I needed to be alone. Obviously, I spent a lot of time alone at night, but the travel, extensive travel, and a lot of people wanting to meet us, you know, and we had a lot of security. Remember, I'm a kid from the north of England, and trapeze were my family. We were children, and all of a sudden, David and I are thrust into this huge thing, and it was just new and different.

0: Did you ever want to bail?
1: Not really, but things got a bit crazy a couple of years after the, I, you know, when Richie left the band in 1975, and then we decided we were, are we going to stay or we're going to break up. But David Bowie was living with me in Los Angeles in 1975 at my home, and he convinced me to stay. You know, he, in fact, he drove me to the audition of Tommy Bolin. So, yeah, it's crazy.
0: You and he were really close.
1: David and I and Tommy, yeah, absolutely.
0: Was it because Richie had left Purple in 75 that the band then broke up in 76?
1: Well, you know, at that time, Sandy, the goalposts moved. Now you've got three new guys. You've got David Coverdale, Glenn Hughes and Tommy Bolin. That's basically three new guys. You've got John and Ian, and Ian was the only real soul member. And things musically were changing. Tommy was not a Richie Blackmore style of guitar player. Tommy was an incredibly talented rock, soul, bebop and reggae player, but it wasn't the Richie Blackmore thing. A lot of people miss that, you know, but we wanted to experiment.
0: How would you describe that Richie Blackmore thing?
1: Richie, in my opinion, in the early 70s, he was one of the holy trinity with Jeff Beck and Eric Clapton and Richie Blackmore, of course, Tony Iommi, of course. So Richie, in that moment, when he left the band, was leaving on a high, you know, and a lot of people thought we were going to break up. And at that time, Sandy, you asked me if I was going to bail. I was thinking about bailing, and David Bowie taught me into not bailing.
0: On what basis did he say stay?
1: Because he thought it would be interesting with some new blood to work with. He was all about changing, and he wanted to experience a new era of the band.

0: Did it work?
1: It was fantastic. Again, Tommy coming in, we did an album called Come Taste the Band in Germany, and Tommy was now replacing Richie. And when you listen to the album, it doesn't sound like a Blackmore album because it's not Blackmore influence. So you had a new guy coming in. David and I were pretty much singing the same, but when you have a new guitar player coming in, it changes the game.
0: Right. So had it been Richie that was leading this band through those top years, or was it simply his, well, not simply, but was it his style of playing that really produced the Purple sound?
1: I really do think, Sandy, I think people who are listening and watching this, when you look back, if anybody was around in 1972, 73, we all know that the riff, Smoke on the Water and I Always Saw, all these things are Blackmore. So if you will, I would say the band were focused around Richie, and everybody has to have someone that has that gauntlet to throw down. Richie had that gauntlet.
0: Right. And why did he decide to up and go?
1: I think he found on Stormbringer, the album I did with David and Ian and John, I think he thought the band were becoming funky, you know.
0: He didn't want that.
1: No, he didn't like the funk stuff.
0: So were there disagreements with the band members as to the direction that you were going in?
1: Okay, well, you know, let's talk Turkey here. I know you can understand when I say it's Australian English. We were in the castle again to write the album called Stormringer. And we all get there and we've all got some ideas. And this time Richie came down with only two ideas. Normally he comes in with five or six or seven ideas. And this time he came in with two. So basically, he only really wanted to work on two songs he'd written. So David, John and Ian and myself really had no choice but to write music for the new album called Stormringer. So we were writing music that really wasn't the kind of thing Richie really liked. We tried to make it sound like he would really like it, but we realized, well, while making the album in Germany, that Richie really wasn't intrigued by it.
0: So he started to feel that it was going off in a different direction.
1: I think, Sandy, at the castle, whilst writing the album, I think by the end of the time we were there, I think maybe he was already thinking about leaving.

0: did leave, and then it was a short time later that you guys all decided to disband. Was that a mutual decision?
1: I think, you know, in 1976, we'd already done Australia and New Zealand and Singapore and America, did a UK tour. We were tired. There were some personal things going on behind the scenes that nobody really knew about, and people were starting found out there was stuff going on that was, ooh, what? Some stuff that was kind of private. And maybe there was too much drinking going on with a couple of people. One of them was me. And of course, you know, a few months after the band broke up, we lost Tommy, you know. I think everything happens for a reason, Sandy. Every band has a life, a short life, a long life. Remember, there's three new guys coming in, some personal stuff happening. There was no rehabilitation. There was no time to stop, no time to take a breath. And it was, I think the band were done in the spring of 76.
0: Would things have been different? Do you think Glenn had management implemented a few rules around you?
1: No, they tried that. It wouldn't work. No. Again, we were five guys all going in different directions. I look back with fond memories of all the things I didn't enjoy, all the things I don't recall being great. I don't really think about it too much. I just think about the joyous things we did, making some great music, the love and the laughter and the camaraderie we had.
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0: Hello there, I'm Sean Bindley. In breaking news, it's being reported that Victorian Premier Jacinta Allen has resigned this morning. Plans are underway for the construction of Australia's first new oil refinery since the 1960s. Nelson Scott reports.
1: The Iran war has exposed Australia's vulnerability to fuel supply chain disruptions, with just two operating refineries left in the country. The federal government will commit $4 million towards a feasibility study into constructing a new refinery in Western Australia built by industrial manufacturing group Perdaman. Labor claims the facility will help boost energy security by making us less reliant on imported fuel and fertilizer. The move comes as Treasury